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18: Guys, I have to say you were all absolutely fantastic. I'm so proud of all of you. So that's boot camp done. How I'm going to whittle them down for the last few, I just don't know. This is definitely going to be the hardest job.
19: But I've made my decision. 12 nervous shark saviors are waiting for that one call from me.
20: Hi Eloise, it's me Steve Backshaw from Deadly Mission Shark here.
19: So you're probably wondering why I'm getting in touch with you. Well, it's to let you know
20: that you are on our team. You are coming to the Bahamas and learning how to dive with sharks.
21: Thank you so much.
19: Sharks are in danger.And Eloise proved herself to be the eco-warrior that will fight to save them.
21: I think it's really important to act now. In a couple of decades, the changes could be irreversible.
19: Hi, David. It's Steve Batchel here.
22: Yeah, Steve.
19: I just wanted to get in touch to let you know
20: that you make the cut. You are officially coming to the Bahamas. I am really hoping that you are as excited as I am, and I cannot wait to see you in the Caribbean. Let's go dive with some sharks.
0: We did actually make it.
11: Yes, David, you did. David has an amazing ability to overcome his fear.
22: Yes, mate. Yes, mate.
10: Why was that stressing, man? This isn't even hard, but what?
11: Perfect for taking on this mission.
20: Hi, Amy. I just wanted to get in touch to say, well done. You're coming to the Bahamas.
11: That's right. We are Caribbean bound.
23: I don't know what to say. Oh, I like to cry. Oh, thank you so much.
24: Really happy with that.
20: I can't wait to have you and your energy and your positivity lighting up the Bahamas.
11: At times, this mission will be tough. Amy certainly has the ability to lift the team.
25: Well done, Cara! Well done!
20: Hi, Ava. I just wanted to get in touch to let you know that you made the team.
24: No way!
20: You're coming to the Bahamas.
24: I'm still shocked.
11: Ava's determination and sense of calm will be perfect for learning how to dive.
26: Don't let other people bring you down. Listen to what you want to do and do it.
20: Hi, Daniel. I'm just getting in touch to let you know that you are on the team.
27: Wow.
20: The Bahamas, here we come.
27: It doesn't feel real, but it's amazing.
11: My shark team needs a wildlife master. And Daniel's passion and knowledge is second to none.
28: I think it'd be just spreading the message, like, no, sharks need help.
29: Has he got my script? Seriously.
20: Hi, Luca. It's Steve Batchel here from Deadly Mission Shark. I'm just getting in touch to let you know that you are on the team. I can't wait to see you. I'm so, so chuffed.
24: I definitely was not expecting that.
20: You are coming to the Bahamas and learning how to dive with sharks.
24: I'm very excited.
11: Luca declares he's scared of sharks.
30: I'm really determined to show not only myself, but other people that I can overcome my fears.
11: His bravery will help in our fight to demystify sharks.
20: We are Caribbean bound.
11: I have my ultimate shark savior team, the Super Six, and they all have different personalities and qualities to take on this mission. My shark saviors are on the 4,400-mile long journey from the UK to Bimini. The final leg of their journey is on this small seaplane with very little personal space.
31: Ah, Eloise!
32: What?
31: Kick my ass!
33: The part I'm looking forward to most in going to the Bahamas is doing some conservation work.
30: I'm looking forward to see some of the exotic birds in Bahamas because there's just no birds like that really in the UK.
34: I think because I've never been abroad and because I've never been on a plane, I'm most looking forward to how different it's going to be, like, from the sort of animals that are there to the food, to the people, to the scenery.
29: So this is the airport on South Bimini. I've probably been through here 20 times over the last 23 years. It is, without doubt, the most special place in the world for sharks. And even more special is the fact that I'm about to introduce it to a whole new generation of shark lovers. I hear a plane engine. So they are flying over the top of stunning flat white sands, coral keys, seagrass meadows, reefs, seeing them for the first time. That's them coming on in. They're heading towards us right now. Hello, team.
35: Hello.
29: Welcome to paradise. Good to see you all. Good to see you. How was your flight?
35: Really good.
29: It is one of the coolest flights in the world, coming in and seeing Bimini for the first time, looking down at those seas. How does it feel knowing that pretty soon you're going to be in there?
35: Amazing.
29: This is Shark Central. We are in one of the world's only shark sanctuaries, and within no more than a mile from where you're standing right now are the best shark dives in the world, and I'm hoping that over the next 2 weeks, you lot are going to get to do them.
35: Really
29: good. Should we
35: go? Yeah!
11: The mission begins at the world's greatest epicenter for sharks. 2 weeks. 7 shark species to meet. 4 training dives which they must pass before the ultimate test, the Great Hammerhead Dive.
19: And to top it all off, the coolest transport. Or not. On Bimini, the best way to get around is the golf buggy.
1: I want to go in the pool so bad already.
25: They say we'll probably get a swim around today at some time. Ah, there's a butterfly or a bird.
1: It was a bird.
25: How did you think that was a butterfly?
33: They're both really easy to mix up.
19: The golf buggies are just our on-land transport. When it comes to the ocean, we have our mission boat.
29: This boat is called the Bimini Blue. It's going to be our expedition base camp, and you guys are going to be spending a lot of time working off this boat. So get used to it. This is going to be your second home.
1: Well, we're on the boat, and the water's so clear and blue, and it's so sunny as well.
25: It's already better than I dreamed of. It's so good.
19: We're heading to our very first shark encounter. And while we're out here on the ocean, it gives us all a chance to reflect on the mission ahead.
29: Eloise, what do you think people tend to think about sharks?
33: I think people tend to perceive sharks as these big, aggressive animals that's going to attack anything they see, but I think they're quite wrong about that.
29: So do you think we're going to change that perception on this mission?
1: Yeah, hopefully, because you can see that actually they're not, like, mindless killing things.
29: And Ava, we're cruising over aquamarine seas with white sand beaches and swaying palm trees behind you. How does it feel?
25: It feels amazing. I never actually thought I'd be here. To be honest, I'd be fine just jumping off the boat, seeing what I can see now. I can't wait.
29: Nice! That's the attitude I want to hear. Awesome stuff.
19: Bimini is within a shark sanctuary with specific shark hotspots. Each shark species has its preferred habitat. Whether it's in open water, in reefs, around shipwrecks, or in the mangroves.
29: Right now, we're heading to the first place that I ever dived with a shiver of sharks, that is a large group of sharks all together in one place, and it's called Triangle Rocks. It's one of the best known and most spectacular shark dive spots in the whole world.
19: Our first shark encounter is with a real icon. But as my shark saviors have only just arrived, we won't be getting in just yet.
33: Whoa.
29: Come on around, you all. Come on around.
33: Oh, they're a lot bigger than I expected.
29: Welcome, everyone, to Triangle Rocks and to some new friends that you guys are going to get to know really well over the next couple of weeks.
1: They're big.
29: They are big. Does anyone know what kind of sharks these are?
1: Reef.
25: Caribbean reef sharks.
29: Caribbean reef sharks, yes.
25: I mean, these are the first sharks I've actually managed to see out in the wild right now. So actually seeing them right now is just wow.
29: So they've relatively recently been declared as an endangered species, but obviously this is one of the places in the world where they're doing really, really well. They're coming up to the surface to feed on the bits of fish that we're chucking in there. Why do you think they're attracted into that fish? What senses are they using?
1: Smell.
29: Smell. Smell would be a really good one.
1: My barber told me this, but I don't know if it's true. But if you were to drop, like a football-sized drop of blood into a stadium filled with water, they would sense it almost instantly.
29: And your barber told you that?
1: Yeah. I don't believe him, but...
29: It's true. Yeah, that's spot on. That's really good.
1: Oh.
29: Your barber should be doing my job.
19: The Caribbean reef shark has the classic shark shape. A deadly predator engineered for hunting underwater. Sleek lines, pointed snout, and triangular dorsal fins. And of course, this shark has a mouthful of sharp teeth. Throughout this mission, my shark saviors will come face to face with the most iconic shark species here in Bimini. Black tips, lemons, nurse, bull, and hammerhead sharks. All these sharks have different temperaments and personalities. My shark saviors will need the skill level that matches the shark attitude. From feeding sharks from the boat to ultimately diving with great hammerheads.
29: Does it get you excited about what we've got ahead?
1: Yeah.
2: I mean, well, of course, definitely the sharks, but to see, like, loads of new species of stuff I've never seen before, I'm so excited to, like, tickle them off.
3: Definitely the bull sharks for me, because they're the shark that I'm probably most scared of, and I want to try and overcome my fear of sharks.
4: Amy, hit me with it. Got any nerves, anything keeping you awake at night?
5: This has nothing to do with the sharks, but the spiders here, like, I absolutely hate spiders, so if one comes anywhere near me, I'm gonna run.
4: Seriously?
5: Yeah, seriously.
4: You're coming to the Bahamas to dive with this lot and you're worried about the spiders?
5: Yeah, because they have eight legs, they have fins, they're better, the shark. I'm excited to see hammerheads. They're like the dream shark I've always wanted, you know, to see. So the fact that I can actually be within, like, a really close distance of them, I'm just well excited for that now.
4: While we're working here in the Bahamas, we are going to be doing some limited feeding of sharks. There are lots of people who disagree with shark feeding, but for me, I think it's a really important way of interacting with these animals, many of which could be critically endangered. I think the most important thing is that you always respect the animal and you always have an understanding of the environment you're working in and the particular species that you're alongside. But here, working with the very finest shark experts in the world, I think it can be justified.
19: David and Luca are already challenging me and the crew for our jobs.
1: So, welcome to Behind the Scenes with me, David, your director, and Luca, the cameraman. There are a bunch of sharks right now, very rapid, they just, like, move. Like, there was a shark that went from, like, this to that straight away.
3: I'm a bit zoomed in. It's hard to keep David in shot. No, that's zooming you in even more.
1: Is that out? Oh, that's as far as you can go. Oh, yeah, we keep the fish bait in here. It kind of stinks, not gonna lie. This is our ship. This is the downstairs. We have lovely lounge chairs and everything. And there's Ava,
3: hi.
1: Eloise, and Amy. And here, Luca, do you want one?
3: I'm all good, thanks, David.
1: And we have the toilet.
6: No, don't go in there. That's
1: our camera people. Mark, no, Matt. That's Nick. That's Matt. Mark. Oh, this is so cool. That's Amara, our doctor. And as you can see upstairs, that is Alonzo. He's the captain of the boat. Very good driver. That is Steve. Very good, very good.
4: And I wasn't filling my face with Chris.
1: That's it for episode one, I think.
3: I've stopped recording.
19: Back on land, in our executive buggies, the mission continues.
1: Hey, Luca, how do you put Pikachu on a bus? You Pokemon.
3: That is not funny.
19: Here in Bimini, there's a real drive and passion to save sharks. So I've recruited some local shark saviors to join our UK team.
4: Number one most important thing in any mission is always team. We've started strong, but we're getting stronger because you cannot beat local knowledge. So let me introduce you to our local Bahamian team. This is Skylar. Jarvis. Chad. And Deshaun. Come on in, you guys.
5: It's so nice meeting the Bahamian kids because everyone just gelled kind of straight away. I mean, there was no, like, awkwardness all the way through it. It was just amazing to meet them.
7: I'd say they're a lot taller than I expected. Pretty fun, though.
4: Over the next 2 weeks, you guys are going to go through some massive highs and probably a fair few lows as well. But the most important thing is that we do it together. And now, the next thing we need to do is, obviously, you're not going diving with sharks looking like that. We've got to get ourselves some gear. So let's head to the scuba shop. Follow me.
1: I don't know what I'm feeling, actually. It's a mix of emotions. Excited, scared.
4: At least bored wasn't one of those words. At least it didn't say bored.
33: Thinking I'm really excited to jump into the water and get swimming and diving.
19: Before heading to the Bahamas, our UK team had a taste of diving in a pool in Birmingham. Getting to grips with the basics, putting on their kit, and learning to breathe and communicate underwater.
29: We only have 2 weeks here in Bimini, and the first thing the guys have to do is get their license to dive, which is in itself quite a challenge. Once they're past that, and only then, can we even think about getting close to sharks. This is actually a massive, massive thing for them. You know, I wasn't 18, 19 till I started diving, and it has been my life. So who knows where this lot will go? This could be the start of a love affair with the ocean that lasts their entire lives.
0: I cannot wait to get in that water and see those sharks.
5: For me, it still hasn't sunk in that I'm actually here.
0: We got big sharks, great hammerheads. We got reefs, bulls, nurses, all kinds of different sharks. I think the UK kids are gonna be like very, very scared of those sharks.
8: Oh,
5: there you go. So did you learn at the pool that probably you need to take the water out of them, no?
9: My arm was falling.
8: Oh yeah, we all emptied our BCDs.
10: Yeah,
8: and then a bunch of, like over there and over there, a bunch of water.
10: All those wet patches.
8: Ton. Like,
5: yeah,
8: I still have the bit.
19: The team are kitted up and ready to go. I'm heading off on a sharky mission while my shark saviors start at the Deadly Dive Academy.
0: Y'all ready for your dive?
5: I'm feeling confident. I mean, pool dive, sea dive, kind of the same thing. It's like potato, potato.
19: The challenge over the next few days is to complete 4 separate open water dives, covering 40 skills. But first, it's all about getting into the ocean and feeling comfortable. I've left them in the capable hands of instructors Stefan and Gigi.
12: David, how are you feeling? Are you excited? Because I am, honestly.
5: I'm feeling kind of nervous
13: really
5: now.
13: Really excited, Lori.
12: I'm feeling excited, but mainly kind of nervous. Really don't want to get salt water in my eyes.
0: So what I want from everyone is to walk all the way to the edge, regulate that in mask on, and you're going to look at the horizon and step outside.
19: The aim of dive one. Descend to 6 meters and stay down for 20 minutes while breathing through a regulator connected to a cylinder of compressed air. But dealing with the water pressure is the first hurdle, using a technique called equalizing.
0: When you first go in the water, like, you'll feel like you've gone deaf for a second, and that's when you know you need to equalize your ears.
19: Most of the team have cracked this, but Eloise is still at the surface and she's struggling.
33: When I went down, I couldn't equalize, and equalizing is basically to stop your ears.

0: ears hurting, you hold your nose and try and blow through it, and your ears should pop and stop the discomfort. But when I went down, my ears wouldn't do it. And even when I went up, they did it, and then I went back down and they still wouldn't do it.
1: Eloise keeps trying while the rest of the team move on with their skills. First up is removing and retrieving their regulator and partially flooding and clearing their masks.
2: You need to look up, press on the top of the mask and blow out of your nose and all the water comes out the bottom. I managed to do it, but I did struggle with it a bit.
1: Ava is also having trouble. Her mask is uncomfortable and she has to stop.
3: The first dive was actually really good at first. I saw a load of cool fish and it was really nice. But then my mask didn't really fit and I was trying to like get the water out and it wasn't working. I just freaked out a bit.
4: That's fine.
3: First, my mask was getting water in the nose, and then it was like the eyes, and I was trying to get it out, but it was just getting more water, and I kept trying, and I was like, okay, this isn't working. And it was really annoying because I really wanted to stay down and see all the fish and finish everything, but I didn't.
4: I don't know if it's just, I think it's me at this point.
5: It's not. It's the mask. We'll figure it out.
1: Eloise is still trying to equalize, but nothing's working.
0: This has happened to me before when I was in the pool. I did eventually get it sorted, but it did take quite a while.
1: Eloise has to call it a day. The rest of the team, however, have completed their first dive.
6: Dive one was really fun. We saw a lot of interesting creatures.
4: It was great. We saw so much. Saw a lionfish.
7: When he's coming up, I see a fish with red dot on it. I don't know what type fish.
8: Yeah, I saw that fish too.
7: It was under the ledge, right?
8: Yeah.
6: Because I haven't been that far down before. It's like you're entering a new world. Like, it's completely different from here. But I found it hard equalising at the start, but other than that, it was fun.
8: And also, it's just so blue. Like, it's just so blue and clear. It just really shocked me how amazing it is. In Carmoy, the water's not as clear as that. Like, the visibility in there was just insane. I did not expect to see coral bigger than, like, me. It was massive, so I really loved how it was all different colours as well.
1: I really feel for Eloise. This is not the start she was hoping for.
4: Eloise, are you okay?
0: I am okay. My ears still feel a wee bit blocked up, though.
4: You're all right about it?
0: I am all right about it. I think I should be able to get it sorted with a lot of practice.
1: While my team take a break, I'm back at Triangle Rocks, and this time I'm going in.
9: Bimini in the Bahamas is where I first learnt to love sharks. I've been coming here for nearly 25 years. For one very good reason. This place is Shark Central. So these are Caribbean reef sharks. They're in a group called the Requiem sharks, which is kind of like the classic shark shape. They are turbocharged, built for speed, highly hydrodynamic, that is streamlined underwater, and they are the absolutely perfect reef predator. But you can see as soon as they figure there might be food around, there's this explosion of life and activity. And yet they clearly know what in the water is food and what isn't.
1: So what is it that makes these sharks such deadly predators?
9: Sharks possess an electrical super sense. If you look closely at the snout of these animals, you can see tiny black dots. This is an organ called the ampullae of Lorenzini. It's amazing at detecting weak electrical fields, such as those given off in the moving muscles of their prey. Next is a sense known as the lateral line. It's an organ that runs down the length of their body and is incredibly good at picking up movement in the water. Sharks have been around on our planet for longer than trees. They've survived the great mass extinction events and they're still here. And a lot of that is down to their senses.
1: But unfortunately, their survival is threatened by humans killing them. But for these reef sharks here in Bimini, the fishing of sharks is banned.

It has to be the finest spot on the planet for a shark encounter. Because it's a shark sanctuary where these animals are protected and worth more alive to tourism than they are.

0: around like predators. I'll definitely freak out at some point, but yeah, I think, yeah, that's probably it.
1: You know you're diving with sharks, right?
0: Yeah, which is a problem because my biggest fear is getting eaten by one as well. So I don't think this is the right decision for me, but I trust myself to keep calm.
1: It's a little bit late for that, David.
2: The recruits are all gathering on the line above me, and pretty soon they're going to be put through their paces, but they have to keep their eyes off the wildlife and on the skills. And that could be the hardest part.
1: On this dive, they need to master signals underwater so they can all communicate.
2: Everyone's doing really well. The only thing that's slightly concerning is that David is so excited and he's messing around like crazy underwater. And as soon as you start doing that, you burn through your air really, really quickly. But more importantly, when we start working with sharks, you can't be thrashing your hands around all over the place. That is an absolute no-no. David, you doing okay? Calm down, nice and calm, yeah? Not too much thrashing around. Nice work, man. Nice work. I think he gets it. I'm particularly worried about Ava and Eloise. They've had big challenges so far, and I just have my fingers crossed.
1: Ava has still not been able to remove her regulator. She needs to nail this skill to catch up with the rest of the team. On the surface, Eloise has been trying to equalize, but nothing's working. And it's time to come back on board.
3: I'm feeling quite disappointed because I really thought I got it this time, but I'm a wee bit nervous that I might not be able to do some of the other dives.
1: How does that feel, buddy?
0: Good.
1: One thing. If we're going to start diving with sharks, you've got to calm down. But otherwise, you look so good down there. Makes me very proud, man. Very proud. Back at base, I want to find out how Eloise is feeling.
4: So, Eloise, I can sense there's a bit of building frustration from you.
3: Yeah, I've been practicing equalizing quite a lot, just to tell myself that I can do it, and I've just been repeating to myself that I can do it, and everyone has problems equalizing.
4: I've definitely had it. You know, some of the world's most experienced divers have had it, and it's just being patient and going down slowly, trying all the different techniques, you know, coming up a little bit, going down, trying them all again. But I so, so desperately want to get you through this.
3: Yeah.
1: Next time on Deadly Mission Shark.
2: Oh, my big, beautiful girl!

mountains. Literally mountains of shells and skeletons of marine creatures. A heritage of ocean life that flourished some 200 million years ago. Stacked limestone strata, the fossil record of ever-changing continents, oceans, and climates, pushed from the rim of a long-gone continent towards the center of a modern one. These rocks were lifted from warm, shallow waters into a frosty sky. When a mere 10,000 years ago, Ice Age glaciers vanished. They left behind deadlands of naked rock. These are Austria's Dead Mountains. Mocking their name, life has been invading from all sides, with plants and animals claiming ever new ground. Humans would follow, lured by hidden treasures. For centuries, they too, together with their livestock, have shaped this mountainscape. Let us watch Austria's Dead Mountains come alive.

Sheer rock walls surround the dead mountains and shield their wild interior. No road leads up here. To this day, the rugged terrain defies development. There was a time when all of this was white, naked rock. But steadily, the land's been greening. Wherever there's water, vivid green already abounds. Only the central high plateau is still barren. Up here, it's obvious how these mountains got their name. Austria's Dead Mountains, an island of the wild, right at the heart of an intensely cultivated continent. Halfway between two big cities, Vienna and Munich. Surrounded by picturesque alpine towns and villages, their untamed peaks, plateaus and gorges seem both defiant and alluring. Winter makes them formidable. Massive clouds flowing in from the Atlantic Ocean pile up against this barrier and drop enormous loads of snow, 10 feet and more each year. On the high plateau, the snow lasts until summer. Crests and ridges, however, are swept clean by violent gales. This is where ptarmigans can feed on buds and seeds. These birds of the treeless tundra thrive in the cold. By the end of the last ice age, they were spread across much of Europe. But in a warming climate, woodland replaced tundra, pushing them from their habitat. Today, this kind of habitat is limited to Europe's high altitudes and latitudes. When winter ends, it's mating time again, mostly with new partners. Each pair claims a territory of their own. Churring calls warn

Keep out. This place is taken. Winter brings wildlife to its limits. Chamois have left the high plateau. Too much snow up there. Thanks to their thick coat, the cold is not a problem. But food is scarce. They don't move much now, and even lower their body temperature and heart rate. Chamois make it through the winter by saving energy. Wherever the snow is not too deep, they dig up grass and herbs. On the other hand, deep, compact snow lets them reach the tender buds of bushes and small trees. Even so, not all of them will live to see next spring. Rough weather and masses of snow take a toll on wildlife. A female fox scouring the forest for food. She's not alone here. A golden eagle has been watching her every move. A fox is not an easy prey, even for an eagle. But in meager times, the raptor may take the risk. No attack this time. Higher up in the mountains, the woodland peters out. The tree line with its solitary larches and its patches of crouching mountain pines and green alders is the realm of the black grouse. In April, the males gather on leks. They come here for courtship, but before the hens arrive, there are battles.

The aggressive rituals of the grouse have always fascinated humans, and some believe that they have inspired certain traditional dances. When two equals meet, there's fierce competition for the best spot in the arena. Feathers are ruffled and ripped. Now and then, even the toughest want a timeout. Some distance lower down, in the mountain forest, the Kappa Kali have their lek. Why they prefer particular locations, nobody knows. By the end of April, at the peak of the mating season, the hens appear.

sporting iridescent glory, striking proud poses and serenading relentlessly, the males try to infatuate females. Each male claims and defends his ground.

get so enraged that they don't seem to see the hens. The hens signal their readiness, but are ignored. As a rule, they go for the strongest male at the center. At last, he remembers why he's here.

By May, the days have gained in length, and the sun in strength. The slopes are adorned with Christmas roses, liverworts, and crocuses. Only the high plateau remains barren and colorless. This is the vastest range of limestone cast in the entire Alps. 150 square miles. The limestone came to be in a warm ocean. Now it's being eroded by cold melt and rainwater. The water creates cracks, channels, and deep gaps in the rock.

By the time the snowmelt ends, all the water has drained into the underworld. Over millions of years, spacious cave systems have been created in this way. Some of the longest and deepest caves of the Alps have been found inside the Dead Mountains, a dark water world with cataracts, lakes, and waterfalls. Only at the base of the mountains, thousands of feet below the plateau and miles away, the waters come to light again. After the snowmelt, these karst springs fall dry. Not a good place for fish. Shallow pools are filled by karst springs and retain the meltwater until early summer, so they too are not suitable for fish. This makes them perfect breeding grounds for amphibians, newts, frogs, and toads. In early May, alpine newts have arrived. Alpine newts prove to be enduring lovers once they have discovered a female. He is fanning stimulating pheromones in her direction. She is not impressed. Persistence pays. Sooner, in this case, later. He keeps trying with his perfume. Maybe she's lost her sense of smell. It's not going to be a quickie for sure. No matter how hard he tries, presenting his prettiest side, she just ignores him. But male alpine newts are fighters, not quitters. Tomorrow is another day. And the day after. Very few trails lead into the heart of the Dead Mountains. Passages constrained by rugged topography and trod by many generations. Along these routes, people have inscribed their thoughts. Some of these rock carvings are centuries old. Mysterious symbols intended to ward off disaster and evil lurking in the shadows.

Even today, the shadowy, rocky terrain can feel spooky. Herdsmen still use the same routes as many generations of their forefathers. From the deep valleys to the lofty pastures of the Dead Mountains, it's a long and tedious haul. Mountain meadows offer superb grazing and ease the strain on grazing fields in the lowland. Until a few decades ago, the seasonal migration from low to high ground was the only way for mountain farmers to make ends meet. Meanwhile, using such remote pastures is no longer profitable. When farmers are still going up today, it's for tradition's sake. Near the top, the slopes are still draped in green monotony. Down in the valleys, however, the meadows already glory in flowery splendor. The fragrance of these wild narcissus flowers attracts admirers. Not wildlife, however, for the plant is poisonous. But for the people of the Salzkammergut region, the narcissus bloom is an occasion to celebrate. Each spring, hundreds of volunteers help to collect blossoms. This does not endanger the plants. On the contrary, it strengthens their roots and bulbs. The narcissus meadows of the Dead Mountains never get fertilized, and therefore remain reservoirs of plant diversity. This splendor of spring brings together people. With great patience, tens of thousands of blossoms are arranged on shapes of wire mesh. Anyone may join in. Their reward is the joy of working together. On the following day, the fantasy creations are paraded on the lake. The boat parade is the final act in the Narcissus Fair, which lasts for several days and attracts thousands of visitors.

Wild woods with lots of deadwood are the ideal habitat for a tiny master singer. The pygmy flycatcher loves the natural beech woods that surround Lake Toplitz. But first and foremost, these woods are a woodpecker's paradise. Six woodpecker species are breeding here. Each species occupies a different niche in the forest ecosystem. The three-toed woodpecker specializes in the larvae of woodworms. Great spotted woodpeckers, the most frequent species, feed on seeds, insects, berries, and nuts. Black woodpeckers need old trees for nesting cavities. In these forests, all their needs are covered. Timber and water abound in the foothills of the Dead Mountains. Creeks and rivers flowing all year round are the dipper's habitat. 3 weeks after hatching, young dippers leave their nest. They still depend on parental care. While the little ones are in the nest, the parents relentlessly bring food. And even now, their efforts must not end.

Mayflies, caddisflies, mosquito larvae, the young birds devour whatever the creek has to offer. Their appetite is enormous, as if they knew that easy meals will end very soon. The parents care for their offspring for another 10 days. Then the youngsters must fend for themselves. Along the banks of the creek, on the mossy forest floor, scary monsters lie in wait for prey. Various kinds of harvestmen. The biggest of them is the giant harvestman. It measures 6 inches across. Harvestmen are related to spiders, but do not build webs. They prey on small insects and centipedes, and they scavenge. The family boasts a wide variety of species. With its powerful jaws, the collar's pincer cracks the shells of small snails. This one is aptly called Northern Giant Eye. On every scale, life in the Dead Mountains is diverse. The region's lakes are an Ice Age heritage. Mighty glaciers carved out the valleys, leaving behind deep depressions. When the glaciers melted, hollows in the landscape filled with water. Now there are lakes at various altitudes. Some are inhabited by fish. Minnows need clear water rich in oxygen. Such waters are never rich in nutrients, so minnows will eat anything they can find. When an Arctic char dies, it becomes a feast for minnows.

Nothing is wasted in nature. Within just a few hours, the carrion is gone. This massive body of limestone was deposited in the sea in the early era of dinosaurs. The sea level would fluctuate extremely so that shallow bays would dry out repeatedly and thick layers of salt would build up. Later, mighty strata of limestone were pushed over salt deposits. This is how the salt got into the mountain. People have exploited these salt deposits for nearly a millennium. Salt was needed to season and preserve food. It was also put to medical use.

In the Middle Ages, salt was as important as mineral oil is today. The region surrounding the Dead Mountains is called Salzkammergut, a reference to its ancient salt mines. Over time, mining methods would change. Industrialization turned the white gold into an inexpensive, everyday commodity. This change also affected other branches of the economy. The enormous consumption of timber for salt mining was reduced. Mountain farming, which had fed communities of miners and lumberjacks in the region, began to lose importance. A few mountain farms in the Dead Mountains are still operating, but they are hardly profitable. Most of the mountain pastures here are below the timberline. Without constant clearing, the forest quickly returns. Clearing bushes, young trees, and fallen rocks means a lot of hard work every year. But without this constant work, there is no pasture. No vehicle can come up here. The herdsmen have to walk. And once arrived, they have to walk long distances every day in any kind of weather. The cattle will roam far and wide, and the weather can get quite nasty. For many plants and animals, the patchwork of pasture and woods offers ideal conditions. Mountain farming creates diversity. Red deer come from afar to spend the summer in the Dead Mountains. They find cover in the woods and good grazing on the pastures. Which means that even wildlife actually profits from mountain farming.

Until a few decades ago, herds of sheep and goats would graze on the high, steep meadows, helping to keep mountain pines and green alders at bay and the landscape open for ptarmigan. These birds are perfectly camouflaged all year round. Snow white in winter and spotted grayish brown in summer. Their camouflage protects them from their greatest threat, the golden eagle. Ptarmigan need a complex topography with hollows and ditches, boulders and shrubs. While such a terrain allows them to stay out of sight, it makes it hard to stay in touch. But the loud, plaintive calls of the chicks soon reunite the family. For ptarmigan in the Dead Mountains, their future is uncertain. Without grazing livestock, open terrain soon turns into woodland, and in a warming climate, the forest climbs ever higher. And there's also pressure from another side. Enjoying the great outdoors. Hiking the highlands. More and more people long to be in the wild. Some are not aware that they are entering wildlife habitat. It helps when hikers stay on the trails. Animals can live with that. Like humans, animals need their personal space. If that is not respected, visitors may be ushered out. This capercaillie will take no nonsense. Of a chainsaw, on the other hand, does not spell danger for these birds. On the contrary, forestry supporting capercaillies is a task Austria's forestry administration has set itself. Most natural forests in this area are too dense for these birds. Timber cutting opens up their habitat. Capercaillies have quite specific needs. Light conifer forest with clearings, young trees for cover, and a great variety of plants on the forest floor. The capercaillie is an umbrella species. Protecting the capercaillie preserves an entire ecosystem. Many other plants and animals need the same type of forest habitat. When the night falls, wildlife has the woodland all to itself. The light of the full moon works a special magic, unveils secrets of the night. The vixen cannot rest now. She's left her litter back in her den. The cubs are passing the time, stalking and scrambling.

But most of the time, they spend cuddling. The dangers of the night are still unknown to them.

In a good year, the forest floor teems with mice. For carnivores, these are years of plenty. Especially for foxes. The vixen needs about 15 mice a day.

This summer, hunting is a breeze. Day after day, the young ones have their fill. When there is an abundance of mice, some rare small mammals will be spared by their enemies. In spite of its name, the hazel dormouse is not a mouse. It's the tiniest member of the dormouse family, just half the size of a common or fat dormouse. Leading a secret life in the dense underbrush, dormice relish the fruits of the forest. Raspberries are very hard to reach, which turns dormice into little acrobats. Their long, bushy tail helps them keep their balance. A few short summer months is all the active time a dormouse has available each year, since dormice spend a full 6 months hibernating.

Wafts of morning mist and heavy dew forebode the end of summer. The herds have just a few weeks left to keep the grass short and the pastures clear. Cows grazing in the forest enable light, hungry plants to grow. And these in turn attract bees, butterflies, and beetles. These high, steep slopes were once covered in woodland, which was cleared to have pasture land for sheep, goats, and cows. Now it's chamois that graze up here, as long as the days are cool. Even in late summer, these cold-loving animals avoid hot places. A true chamois loves cold and snow. This is pure delight. On snowfields, even old chamois turn into little kids.

snow refreshes them, lifts their spirits. Even the smallest patch of snow is attractive. From the peaks comes a first whiff of autumn. The days have become shorter. In the shade, it's cold and clammy. Any day now, the first snow could fall.

It's getting time for people and their herds to leave the summer pastures. The cows know the way home. No one needs to lead them. The winter will be spent in a cozy cow barn. Each summer now ends with a question. Will they return again next year?

mid-September, the cowbells have fallen silent. Now, wild animals have the high country all to themselves. The stage is set for a timeless drama. The rut of the red deer. Their rough voices echo from the rock walls. The strongest stags occupy the best spots and wait for the females to arrive. Bushes and trees take the brunt of their impatience.

The roar of the males gets the females in the mood. At the peak of the rut, the females are in estrus for 2 or 3 days. A small time window that must not be missed. In late September, the high valleys ring with delightful sounds. Warbling voices of black grouse blending into the roar of stags. In autumn, encounters of black grouse males happen more or less by chance. Fights do not last long and are not overly aggressive. It's more of a mutual testing. A check of status among males who will meet at the leks in spring. October. Mountain maples, beeches and larches are sporting their brightest colors. Their splendor is short-lived. Soon the northerlies set in, frosty and violent. Within hours, the trees are stripped of their adornment. A hush settles over the lakes. Along the bank, a young dipper is hunting for insects. It's become a grown-up, able to fend for itself. The fishermen, too, are out on the water now. They have come for Arctic char, which are spawning over gravel banks from October to January. Spawn fishing is the gentlest way to harvest the lake's treasures. Several times a day, the men haul in their nets. The fish are wanted for breeding. In the boat, the fishermen sort out the females. These are taken to the breeding station. Only a few males are needed for fertilizing the eggs.

At the station, eggs and sperm are milked off the fish, which are then again returned to the lake. Spawn fishing is only permitted for a few days. The majority of Arctic char reproduce naturally in the lake. On the gravelly bottom, the female places their eggs, which are then fertilized in a cloud of sperm. The spawning season runs until midwinter. Up on the mountains, the weather is getting winterly. Nature seems to hold its breath. Wildlife is bracing for hard times ahead, except the chamois. For them, now is the hottest season of the year. During the rut, each buck claims his own territory and fends off rivals. Aggression and breakneck speed make for high-risk chases over rugged terrain.

rivalry among the Bucks flares up the moment a female is ready to conceive. He has seen off his challenger, only to be faced with the greatest challenge of all, winning a female's affection.

How do wild animals make it through the winter? Migrating birds escape to southern regions. Chamois can brace the cold. Others hide to hibernate. Out in the open, temperatures often drop even below zero Fahrenheit. But in a cave, the climate stays nearly constant at around 45 degrees. Lesser horseshoe bats take up their winter quarters deep inside the cave, hundreds of yards from the entrance.

Here they hibernate in deep torpor for close to 6 months. Cave harvestmen have adapted to a cave environment and spend the winter close to the entrance, where the temperature can be a few degrees below freezing. In some places, juveniles assemble in their thousands. In spring, they will be mature and mate, and in summer, they die. Each new year passing over these mountains brings more changes, and each bit of change in the mountainscape affects those who live here. This mountain range has been created over millions of years by gigantic forces in the earth. Relentlessly, wind and water are continuing the work. For a few thousand years, humans have contributed to this creation. Carefully cultivated land and raw mountain wilderness endow the dead mountains with the miracle of life.

0: You wait for the train. You wait for the train.
1: What?
0: You are waiting for the train.
1: No.
0: Oh, you always come.
1: I sleep here.
0: You sleep here.
1: I live here.
0: You live here, not sleep.
1: 2 months. Yeah.
0: 2 months. Why you live here 2 months?
1: Yeah.
0: Why?
1: Vacation.
0: Huh?
1: Vacation. Holidays.
0: Holidays. No, why you choose to stay next to the train station?
1: Yeah.
0: Why?
1: Like this because have swimming pool.
0: Oh, have swimming pool. Oh, you love to swim, ma.
1: Swimming pool.
0: Every day. What is your name?
1: Joaquin.
0: Huh?
1: Joaquin.
0: Joaquin. Where you come from?
1: Spain.
0: Hola.
1: ¿Qué tal?
0: Oh.
1: ¿Cómo estás?
0: ¿Cómo estás?
1: Your name?
0: Per.
1: Per.
0: Per. What is your name again?
1: Joaquin.
0: Joaquin. ¿Tienes hambre?
1: Sí, estoy esperando a un amigo que va a bajar ahora para comer los dos.
0: Oh, hiu, man.
1: I like the Thailand.
0: You love Thailand. Joaquin. Per. Joaquin. Joaquin.
1: Joaquin.
0: Joaquin. Per. Okay. Nice to meet you. It's been nice to meet you in Thailand. Joaquin.
1: Top.
0: Hasta la vista. Adios.
1: Bye bye.
0: Bye bye.